because Jesus is coming soon. In 1 Thessalonians 4:16 and 17, it says, "For the Lord himself will come down from heaven with the loud command, with the voice of the archangel, and with the trumpet call of God, and the dead in Christ will rise first. After that, we who are still alive and are left will be caught up together with them in the clouds to meet the Lord in the air. And so we will be with the Lord forever."

Amen. Welcome all to Radio La Gloria es de Dios. I am Bernice, your sister and friend, and this program is called Your New Life in Christ, which is conducted in Iglesia Pentecostal Fuente Divina, located at 4621 4th Avenue, Brooklyn, New York. And we would like to first thank God for the privilege that we have of being here and the fact that we're able to speak and share His Word. And we'd also like to thank you for being here and tuning in along with us. We have this program at 2 p.m. every second and fourth Saturday of each month. And so with that, let's get started with today's topic. So today's topic is obedience over sacrifice. And so a lot of times when it comes to obedience and sacrifice, we kind of seem to think that they're very similar and they're the same thing, right? Sacrifice is, you know, giving up something that you have, something that is in you, something that is material, financial, economical, time-wise, right? If we volunteer, we're sacrificing our time to give to other people or other organizations, charity, so on and etc. Or sacrifice, let's say, some money, right? Like when you give money to charity, or when you give up something for somebody else, when you buy something for somebody else, right? There are many examples to that. And we seem to think that they are equivalent to each other, obedience and sacrifice, right? Giving up something, listening to somebody, right? In all of this, when there is a very large difference between both. And we're going to see that throughout these stories and throughout these points that we're going to look at, how vastly different they actually are. So with that, I would like to invite you to pray with me so that we give this program to God and give our hearts so that He is the one molding them and touching them and allowing us to change our lives truly, right? This program is called Your New Life in Christ, right? So living a life according to Christ. So with that, let's get started. Dear Heavenly Father, thank you for this moment that you have given us. Thank you for this wonderful day that you have given us, for a day of celebration, for a day of love, for a day of gratitude, for a day where we can praise you and we can show our gratitude towards you, because you are a good Father, because you are a good God, because you are amazing and wonderful and sovereign and righteous and holy and worthy of all praise and adoration. Thank you for everything that you will continue doing in each one of our lives. I ask that you are the one molding our heart, our minds, our heart posture, to be able to give it up to you, so that you are the one creating wonderful works, so that you are the one moving within us and not our emotions, not something that is temporary, but something that is everlasting, something that is eternal, just like your love, your glory, and your power, where we hope to be in your presence for all of eternity. Help us understand, help us have wisdom, and guide us, Lord, to be able to not only listen to your word, but be doers of your word, to not just sacrifice, but also obey most importantly. Thank you, Lord, for everything you'll continue doing. I ask that you take control, that you are the one in my mind and using my mouth, and if there's anything that is incorrect, that it be forgotten from all of us, Jesus, Lord. Thank you for everything you'll continue doing in each one of us. In the name of the Father, the Son, and the Holy Spirit. Amen and amen. So our base text for today is found in the book, the first book of Samuel, chapter 15, verse 22. And if you have your Bible, then I ask you, and I hope that you would open it up and read it along with me. 1 Samuel chapter 15 verse 22 says, in the name of the Father, the Son, and the Holy Spirit. And Samuel said, has the Lord as great delight in burnt offerings and sacrifices as in obeying the voice of the Lord? Behold, to obey is better than sacrifice, and to listen than the fats of rams. Amen. So, already starting, Samuel is the prophet during that time, where King Saul is the king over the Israelites.
And so to give a little bit of background of our base text, in these moments, God had instructed the king, King Saul, to completely destroy the Amalekites. So this is a nation that they were going against Israel. But instead of doing this, Saul spared the king and the best livestock, claiming he did it to offer them as sacrifice for God. So Samuel's response in this, as the prophet, as the messenger of God in these moments, says and asks Saul, does he think that sacrifice is better than obeying exactly what God has told you to do? And he goes on to say and to answer the question, obeying is better than sacrifice. And listening to God is better than fats of a ram, than a sacrifice of livestock. So Saul again reminds us that obedience is better than sacrifice. Obedience over sacrifice, which is today's topic. God does not need anything from us. God does not need us to praise him. He doesn't need our sacrifices. He doesn't need anything we could possibly give him, because he is God, because he is sovereign, because he is all powerful, because he is almighty, because he is God, to simply state it. But what happens? He accepts these sacrifices from us because he loves us and he wants us to know his love. He doesn't need them, but he desires our love. He desires to be in relationship with you. He desires to glorify you, to honor you in glorifying him, in loving him, in honoring him. All of these things that he has ever told us was out of love for us. Him leaving us this word of God is of no benefit to him. He is eternal. He is infinite. He is the Omega, the Alpha. And he doesn't need us. He doesn't need the word of God if he is God himself. But he left it for us to know him. He left it for us to love him. He left it for us to know more of him, to be in more relation with him, to be in more understanding for him, for our benefit. Any commandment, any rule that he has ever given us is for our benefit, not for his. All those sacrifices do nothing for him. There is no benefit for him. But because of his love towards us, he receives it so we can be with him. Every time the Israelites had to give a sacrifice, it was because of their sins. And it was because of their sins that it separated them from God. Every year, the high priest had to go into the tabernacle, into the holy of the holiest place, and give a sacrifice that would cleanse him and the nation so that they could still be in relation with him. And God received it. Why? Because he also wanted a relation with them. So who was the benefactor from there? The Israelites. Many times we believe we're doing the correct thing or what's best for someone else when we are doing these sacrifices. In this case, Saul thought that by giving these livestock to God, he would be more delighted in those burnt offerings, in the livestock offerings, in giving him the king of the other nation.
But what God wanted was his obedience. Obedience shows a lot of things. We don't just obey anybody. We don't just listen to anybody. Because obeying is listening to the other person. Obeying is submitting to the other person. Obeying is an expression of trust and surrender and relationship towards the other person. I'm not going to obey a random stranger from the street who suddenly starts talking to me. Especially when what they're telling you to do is something that is risky or something that is intimate or something that is very deep. When we listen to our parents, why do you listen to your parents? Why trust them? Why surrender to them? Why submit to them? Because you know that what they want for you is the best for you. As parents, as loving parents, as especially followers of Christ, what they want is the best for you. What they want is to make sure that you're okay, that you are good, that you are happy, that you are in relationship with Christ. And, you know, when we are teenagers, when we are preteens, in our preteens, or even now as youth, right, or as young adults, everything that they tell us suddenly resounds in us. Especially as you get older, every advice that they've given you, every tip that they've given you resounds in you as you grow older, and you start to realize, yeah, they were correct, because what they wanted for me was the best. What they wanted for me is so that I could be independent, so that I could be able to do all of this on my own and with God. When they forced me to go to church, or when they invited me to go to church, or when they insisted of me to go to church, it was because they knew that this relationship with God is something that is necessary for us. Samuel rebukes Saul. The prophet rebukes the king in his actions, in his disobedience, because now his disobedience, thinking that it was somehow better than obeying God, isn't actually a good thing. Thinking that it was something that God would have preferred, when in reality, as we say again, obedience over sacrifice. Obedience over rituals. Because a sacrifice during these times was a ritual. And so a lot of times they got to the point where it's like, all right, this is what God has demanded of us, and this is what he wants, so we'll just do what he wants. And it becomes a routine, and it becomes a ritual, and it's something that they do mindlessly. For us, during this time, it's, oh, God wants us to go to church. God wants us to read the word of God. God wants us to pray to him. God wants us to fast. But it's a ritual. It's a routine. And so we think, this is what God wants. Yeah, I'm going to church. I'm doing the best I can to go to church. I'm making time. I'm not missing any services. I'm reading the word of God, at least a verse every single day. But there is no substance in any of that. Again, you're doing what you think God wants. But in all of that, what God truly wants is obedience and relation with you. We look to 1 Corinthians chapter 13. And it says, if I speak in tongues of men and of angels, but have not love, I am a noisy gong or a clanging cymbal.
Even if I speak in tongues, even if I'm dancing in the spirit, but I do not have love. And what is love? God is love. Then I am but a noisy instrument. I go to church, I sing my heart out, but all I am being is a noisy instrument because I am not in love and with God. Samuel, his sacrifice was a noisy instrument, a noisy gong, a noisy cymbal, because there was no substance, because he had no love. Demonstrating it was obeying the exact words of God. Demonstrating was trusting exactly what God had told him to do. Demonstrating it was submitting and surrendering to what God asked him to do. Heart attitude over performance. When King Saul was accepting this livestock, it was mainly based off of performance. And why? The Israelites wanted to take the livestock as sacrifice for God. And as king, they were to obey his word, because that is who God had placed as king over them. But Saul was performing. His heart was not placed in God. His heart was not placed in submitting and trusting God, but instead trusting that his position was something that was more important, that loving his position was something that was more important because he allowed the Israelites to do it. If we continue reading in 1 Samuel chapter 15, verse 24, it says, Saul said to Samuel, I have sinned, for I have transgressed the commandment of the Lord and your words, because I feared the people and obeyed their voice. He obeyed the voice of the people over the voice of God. Who are you listening to? Who are you obeying? Because a lot of times we do not obey God. We do not listen to God. We do not trust God when he tells us to do certain things or not do certain things. When he tells us to dress a certain way or not dress a certain way. When he tells us to follow him, do we? When he tells us to not follow somebody else, do we? We trust the voices of our friends or even of our parents a lot more than the voice of God. I feared the people and obeyed their voice. But what he was truly saying is, I love what the people say about me. I care about what the people say about me more than obeying the commandment of God, more than trusting God. What does that look like for us? What does that look like in our lives? Maybe it's not somebody who is physically in front of you. Maybe it's not a friend. Maybe it's not a teacher. Maybe it's not a parent. Maybe it's not a sibling. Maybe it's not even a sister or brother from the church. Maybe it's yourself. I trust myself more than God. I trust what the world thinks is best for me or says it's best for me than what God tells me what's best for me. Who are you listening to? Who are you trusting? Who are you surrendering to? Who are you submitting to?
Who are you obeying? Obedience over sacrifice is giving your will to God, giving your heart to God over possessions, over the need to be liked by everybody else, to be accepted by everybody else. As human beings, yes, we have the basic necessities of finding a significance or a purpose in our lives and to be accepted. But that doesn't mean placing your identity in other people, placing your trust in other people over God. The world fluctuates. The world changes. People change. Their standards change. Their definition of love changes. Their definition of care changes. Their definitions aren't permanent. But the definition that God has for each one of us and for each of those words is permanent, is eternal, has been there since before we were born. Many times, sacrifice is offering God what you think he wants, just like the Israelites and Saul thought that they were doing, just like Cain thought he was doing when he gave his sacrifice of fruits. But his heart posture was somewhere else completely. Obedience is listening and doing exactly what God asks of you. When you obey someone, it shows you trust them. It shows you're surrendering to them. It shows that you're submitting to them, and above all, that you're in relationship with them. When you obey God, what you offer is yourself and your heart. And Jesus was the ultimate example of this. Obedience over sacrifice. If we go to Philippians chapter 2, verses 4 to 8 to finish off, it says, "Let each of you look not only to his own interest, but also to the interests of others. Have this mind among yours, which is yours in Christ Jesus, who though he was in the form of God, did not count equality with God a thing to be grasped, but emptied himself by taking the form of a servant, being born in the likeness of men." And this is where we see this example. "And being found," verse 8, "in human form, he humbled himself by becoming obedient to the point of death, even death on the cross." The ultimate example of obedience over sacrifice was Jesus himself. In the Garden of Gethsemane, Jesus prays to God multiple times, asking God to pass over the cup so that he doesn't have to drink it. And that cup was the crucifixion. But even in his despair, he obeyed our Father. Verse 8 and 7 says, "He emptied himself. He humbled himself by becoming obedient to the point of death, even death on the cross." For us, it will probably not come up to be equivalent, definitely not equivalent to that of Jesus' sacrifice, but are we obeying? Are we giving God our obedience over simple sacrifices of rituals, of performance? Are we trusting God? So that is it for today. I hope that this has served all of us.
including myself, as a reminder that obedience and sacrifice isn't the same thing, and that what God desires is our obedience, because what he desires is for us to be with him. So with that, I'd like to end this program. Have a wonderful day. Amen.